0: other Canadian sports teams. After the Blue Jays World Series playoff run last year, Baseball Canada says registrations for youth programs soared this spring. After the Raptors NBA championship in 2019, youth enrollment in basketball increased 35%. Karen Pauls, CBC News, Winnipeg.
1: And that is the World This Hour. I'm Neil Kumar.
2: And now the weather forecast for Windsor, Essex, and Chatham-Kent. A chance of showers and thunderstorms through the overnight hours with a low of 21. For Monday, a mix of sun and cloud with a risk for showers and storms in the afternoon. 31 degrees for a high, humidex of 36. In Sarnia-Lambton, a chance of showers and thunderstorms overnight with a low of 20. Monday sees clouds with the risk for showers and storms in the afternoon. A high of 28, feeling like 33.

Welcome to Ideas. I'm Nala Ayed. And welcome to the final episode in our series, Inventing Peace. These panels were recorded in the summer of 2025. They've explored the history and legacy of several landmark peace agreements of the 1990s. Now we look at the current moment. Episode 5 is about inventing peace in the 21st century.

0: Coming up, why an American with strong Canadian ties crossed over to the U.S. during the Canadian opening, despite there being no celebration in Delray, Michigan. And then, as wildfires continue to burn across Canada, a recent report drills down on the health costs associated with wildfire smoke. And later in the show, traffic is set to move along the Gordie Howe Bridge today. We're going to look at what a new cross-border span means for North American supply chains. Tom Addison's here now with a look at headlines and our weather.
1: Windsor police have charged a 16-year-old. That's in connection with a shooting that happened in South Windsor. Police say multiple gunshots were fired at a house and that there were several children in that house at the time. And the Gordie Howe Bridge is expected to open to traffic today. The bridge is being lauded for the time and money it will save the trucking industry. In the weather forecast, a mix of sun and cloud today. There's a 60% chance of showers. That's this afternoon. A risk of a thunderstorm as well. We're expecting a high today of 30 degrees with the humid. It may feel more like 39. Right now it's 20 degrees and misty in Windsor.

0: Well, as the Gordie Howe Bridge sets to open to traffic later today, Joe Imhoff is feeling sentimental. The Michigander with strong Canadian ties spoke with our Jennifer LaGrassa on the Detroit side of the crossing on Friday as Canada held a ceremony.
1: My grandparents came down from Montreal and had a farm in Amherstburg. And my mom met my dad here in the States, married, and I was raised downriver from here, from Detroit area. And I spent a good part of my childhood running back and forth to the farm. I was lucky enough to be a city kid that could go play on the farm too. So it was great. It was a great way to work, to grow up. And I see this mess that's going on. It's just a shame. Running back and forth to Canada was just going to see the neighbor, just another neighborhood. It was, it's a shame to see this going on.
2: Today, the Gordie Howe Bridge, Canada celebrated without the U.S.
1: Right.
2: Did you ever think, like, you know, watching this happen and grow over the years, that that would kind of be the case? This is what the vibes would be on the day this thing sort of opens?
1: Never. I've been watching them build this bridge for, a number of years now, and definitely expected it was going to be quite a party. I mean, just the fact that I grew up and my mother was part of the Freedom Festivals back in the day. And again, you know, that back and forth across the bridge, and it was to see this. It's just a shame to come here and see nobody on our side doing anything about it, you know. I came to wave to my Canadian neighbors.
2: Seeing like that, hearing that from you, and seeing, you know, this young woman here has got her sign out apologizing to Canadians, like, what does that kind of make you feel, knowing you're not alone in feeling that?
1: Well, it's good, and I hope the Canadian neighbors realize that too, because there's a lot of us over here in the States. We're friends. I mean, again, growing up in this, it's hard to say, why is this an issue? You know, I mean, it's going back and forth. I probably went to one of my first illicit bars over in Windsor. Probably drank a little younger than I should have back in the day, and went to the casino. And, you know, again, it was back and forth. And when you were a teenager running back and forth and stuff like that, there were certain issues we had to watch out for when we crossed the bridge. But it was great, you know, and to see that it's deteriorated to this, or that one guy can make this kind of a mess, it's sad. But as far as I'm concerned, to my Canadian neighbors, hey, we're neighbors. This too will pass, and hopefully we can get back together the way we were.
0: That's Mr. Gander, Joe Imhoff.

0: And that was Rainwater and Whiskey by Logan Stotts.
1: Thank you so much, Justin. The time is 6:24 here on Windsor Morning. Well, U.S. President Donald Trump has escalated his rhetoric against Canada by sharing an AI-generated image of a wall apparently designed to block wildfire smoke from crossing the border. The wall is an air filter. Now, the image posted Saturday says below it, "Clean air, clean borders." Days earlier, he also renewed his threat to impose 50% tariffs on Canadian goods, citing smoke, forced labor, and discrimination. If they take effect on August 19th, the tariffs would apply to a wide range of products, including dairy, wine, furniture, and even hockey sticks. To help us unpack what's behind the latest move, we're joined by Moshe Lander, Senior Economics Lecturer at Concordia University. Good morning.
2: Good morning.
1: All right. What's behind this renewed trade war?
2: Well, I think it's really just a matter of trying to keep tariffs around. And because the Supreme Court said that the original tariffs, the Liberation Day tariffs, were not acceptable under U.S. law, it's almost like he was flipping through the tax code and like, what can I find exactly that will allow me to put tariffs in place? And he said, hey, here it is, forced labor. That's the winning ticket. And we're going to have tariffs now. But I think that it's also going to get tested whether it's allowed or not, like the previous ones. And this is probably going to be determined by the Supreme Court.
1: A week ago, the president signed proclamations about new tariffs on Canada, other global trade partners. How has the global economy reacted since then?
2: Well, they're not happy. They're never happy with tariffs. Since the Second World War, there's basically been one direction in which the world economy has gone, and that's towards deeper integration, more open borders, more economic connectivity, and the elimination of tariffs, or at least the reduction of them. The world has never really gone in this direction except for the interwar years, and economic historians might even argue that to some extent that laid the groundwork for the Second World War. I'm not saying there's a World War III coming. I'm just saying that, you know, this is not what the world was designed for, has been designed for. So everybody seems quite angry that why would the world's largest economy, the one that's supposed to be kind of the hub in everybody's spoke, try and go after them with such a contrived idea of forced labor as the justification.
1: How much will these new tariffs affect us here in Canada?
2: Well, you know, meet the new tariffs, the same as the old tariffs. To whatever extent those 10% tariffs that were removed on Friday were affecting the global economy, these will do more of the same. In general, tariffs are not good. It's a tax. And taxes distort the way people behave. They discourage people from buying. They discourage producers from producing. And so we've seen the global economy struggle. The growth rate has fallen below 3%, which might sound like a lot to you and me, but to the global economy, that's almost like saying that it's in a recession. And, you know, where Trump could be helping to try and prop up the global economy, he seems very, very focused, not just on the U.S., but in very specific sectors. And so it's almost like he's doing harm for the greater economy for the narrow good. That's not what should be happening. It should be the greater good at the expense of the narrow self-interest.
1: I'm wondering what it means that he says he's going to exempt oil and gas imports as well as some other products. What does that tell you?
2: Well, his lie that we don't need anything from Canada and they need us more than we need them is patently untrue. It always has been untrue. But, you know, money talks. And the fact that he's exempting these industries is, to some extent, a sign that the U.S. cannot do what we do, and he needs us. And so exempting the tariffs is also an acknowledgement that we're repeatedly, he's been saying, that these tariffs will be paid for by other countries. We can even go back to his old, I'm going to build a wall and get Mexico to pay for it. This just is not the reality on the ground. These tariffs are landing disproportionately on American consumers. It's partly why their inflation remains stubbornly high, why the central bank can't cut interest rates, why Americans are starting to increasingly complain about cost of living and affordability issues. He's inflicting that damage on them. So, you know, when he's exempting these goods, it's a implicit recognition that they have some industries that they're just incapable of doing. And so he's going to leave the tariffs out to try and at least allow foreign countries like Canada to fill the gaps that he feels that the U.S. is incapable of.
1: All right, Moshe, thanks so much.
2: Anytime.
1: Moshe Lander, senior lecturer in economics at Concordia University, and he joined us from Calgary this morning talking about the newest threats of tariffs on Canadians. Donald Trump saying he's going to enforce these tariffs on August 19th, including dairy, wine, furniture, and yes, even hockey sticks. We have more coming up here on Windsor Morning. After our local news, we're going to get a check-in on wildfire health and hear how much it's costing the healthcare systems when wildfire season hits. Just a little look on that. Then we're going to take a look at crime statistics across Canada. Crimes are down, however. We're going to look a little deeper into what that means for our region. And then after 7 o'clock, we have the bridge. It is open to traffic. If all goes as according to plan, we can expect the rumbling of trucks passing the new Gordie Howe Bridge around noon this afternoon. We have many people who are going to join us to talk about that and what it's going to mean for the economy here in Windsor and beyond. We also have producer Al, who's going to head down to the truck stop and hear what some of those people have to say about this big day. We have that and more coming up here on Windsor Morning.
3: This is CBC Windsor News. Good morning. I'm Tom Madison. It's 6:30. In the weather forecast, a mix of sun and cloud today. There's a 60% chance of showers. That's this afternoon. The risk of a thunderstorm as well. We're expecting a high today of 30 degrees. With the humidex, it could feel more like 39. Right now, it's 20 degrees and misty in Windsor. In the news, the Gordie Howe Bridge is expected to open to traffic today. The bridge is being lauded for the time and money it's expected to save the trucking industry with a highway-to-highway connection with the U.S. that will allow more types of material to cross. Greg Arndt is the chair of the Canadian Trucking Alliance.
4: Canada's had productivity challenges, and I think this is very important. It'll speed up the crossing for our drivers. I know the drivers and the shippers and will really appreciate this because it'll just get the trucks through the border quicker, going both ways.
3: Traffic is expected to start flowing across the bridge starting around noon today. Well, the Gordie Howe Bridge celebrated a ribbon cutting on Friday. U.S. officials weren't there. That's after recent trade and tariff threats from the U.S. government. But it didn't stop some Americans from making their feelings about the ordeal heard. Miranda King is a Detroit resident. She and some friends unrolled a banner on Friday afternoon that read, "Canada, we're sorry."
5: The trade wars, the insults over the wildfires, the disrespect, the lack of acknowledgement for all the help that they've given us over the years. We are not being good neighbors.
3: The Gordie Howe International Bridge, though, is expected to open for vehicle traffic today. But residents of Saskatoon know that it's not the first bridge to bear Gordie Howe's name. CBC Windsor's Dulcin Chen spoke with Saskatonians about the Gordie Howe Bridge in their city.
6: At 440 meters in length, the Gordie Howe Bridge in Saskatoon is less than a fifth of the size of the Gordie Howe International Bridge in Windsor, Detroit. That fact doesn't make Saskatoon's bridge any less important, according to Saskatoon Mayor Cynthia Block.
7: What is the old saying that when somebody does the same thing as you, it's an honor to you? And I think that's a good way to reflect on it, that Saskatoon will always have the very first Gordie Howe Bridge.
6: Originally built as Circle Drive South Bridge, Saskatoon's Gordie Howe Bridge was renamed soon after Howe's death in 2016. It's one of several town features bearing Howe's name. The hockey legend was born and raised in the Saskatoon area. Gavin Conacher is a manager at Prairieland Park, an event center next to the South Saskatchewan River. He feels Saskatoon has first claimed the naming rights.
8: You know, he's an honored resident of our city. He pulled our community together. In many ways, Gordie Howe put Saskatoon on the map.
6: Along with the Gordie Howe Bridge, Saskatoon has a memorial statue where the ashes of Howe and his wife Colleen are interred. Dulcin Chen, CBC News, Windsor.
3: In other news, Windsor police have charged a 16-year-old in connection with a shooting in South Windsor. Police say this happened on Thursday at around 11:30 p.m. on Sagebrush Street. That's near Whiskey Avenue. They say multiple gunshots were fired at a house and that there were several children in that house at the time. No one was injured. Police say the shots were fired from a black Cadillac SUV that had been stolen that day from an auto body repair shop in Chatham. That vehicle was later found on Little River Road in East Windsor. Police say there was ammunition found in the SUV. The 16-year-old was arrested on Saturday at a house on Cottage Place in East Windsor. A long-running lockout at Titan Tool and Die in Windsor is now over. About 25 workers have been locked out since August of last year. Unifor Local 195 had been fighting for severance and termination money for those workers. Last month, the union said the company had stopped paying retirees' health care benefits and a supplemental monthly pension benefit. Unifor says the workers will now receive severance pay. A boil water advisory is in effect for Kingsville. The Windsor-Essex County Health Unit issued the advisory due to a loss of pressure in the union water supply system. The health unit is strongly recommending that only bottled water or water brought to a hard boil for at least a minute should be used for consumption, for infant feeding, or for food and ice preparation. There's been no reported illnesses so far. A plea for donors as Canadian Blood Services says their national blood supply has dropped by 20%. The organization worries if the supply continues to fall, they won't have enough to support patients, and they say time is running out. CBC's Kirthana Sasatharian has more.
9: At a blood donation center in Scarborough, donors sit in chairs ready to give. But according to Canadian Blood Services, the current national supply of all blood types is running low. Ryan Adams is the Director of Development and Recruitment at Canadian Blood Services.
10: We manage a complex inventory. Blood has a shelf life of 42 days. So we're constantly needing to replenish that. And so we plan and manage against that.
9: While a lull in donations is typical for the summer, this year they've seen a drop well below expectations. That's led to a 20% drop in inventory. Adams says the need for donors is critical to keep up with hospital demand.
10: Especially thinking about August long weekend, which we know is a very high volume time in terms of emergency and traumatic care. There's going to be risks around in the future maintaining inventory and meeting patient needs.
9: Marie-Pierre Deschine is a first-time donor and holds a universal blood type, O negative.
11: I know a lot of people that could use my blood, and I'm here to help today. I just decided at the last minute to get it done.
9: Those wishing to donate can visit the Canadian Blood Services website to book an appointment. Kirthana Sasitharan, CBC News, Toronto.
3: In the weather forecast, a mix of sun and cloud today. There's a 60% chance of showers this afternoon. The risk of a thunderstorm as well. We're expecting a high today of 30 degrees. The Humidex may make it feel more like 39. Mainly cloudy skies overnight. A 70% chance of showers. Risk of a thunderstorm. A low of 19 degrees. Tonight. Mainly cloudy skies tomorrow, a 40% chance of showers, risk of a thunderstorm tomorrow, and a high of 25 degrees. Right now it's 20 degrees and misty in Windsor, 19 degrees and misty in both Chatham and in Sarnia.

0: Hundreds of wildfires are still burning across Canada this morning, and even for people far from the flames, wildfire smoke has become a fact of life. A new report puts a price tag on that smoke, measuring both its impact on Canadians' health and economy. Dave Sawyer is a principal economist at the Canadian Climate Institute and the author of a new report, and he's in Cairns, Ontario. Good morning.
1: Good morning, Windsor.
0: All right. Well, if we are talking about the effects of wildfires on health, what exactly are we talking about?
1: Yeah, so Windsor this morning has the worst air quality in the province. It's four times higher than normal. It seems like a sort of maybe more gentle day than we had a couple of weeks ago, but it looks like the wildfire smoke is still lingering. That creates all kinds of health outcomes, both while you're exposed to the wildfire, so you get a bronchitis event or you have to go to the hospital. And then we find over time there's premature deaths. And so long-term chronic exposure leads to, we calculate, about 2,500 premature deaths nationally on an annual basis. So it's pretty significant, the exposure.
0: Yeah. Were there any surprises when you were doing your research?
1: Yeah, the premature deaths is a big surprise. That's the first one. It's growing in time, and that's linked to the air quality deteriorating. So we all know suddenly in Ontario there's more wildfire smoke days, and what we see in the data is we're into a new era. So the smoke exposure is elevated, and we hadn't seen that in the past. And it looks like after about 2019, we had a big event in 2023, and then again this year in 2026. 2025 wasn't a great year. It looks like we're in a new era. And that was a bit of a surprise. You know, we all sort of know it, we live it, but at the same time, seeing it in the data was like, wow, okay, there it is.
0: Yeah. So what are your thoughts moving forward? Is there anything we can do to maybe prolong our life if we find that the smoke is affecting our health?
1: Yeah. So we need to invest if we can. Not everybody can invest in air filters, indoor air quality filters. Some people have to go outside and work. So some people can't avoid the exposure. Others can. And so we have to do that. And then governments really have to step up and start investing more in prevention and reducing emissions. That's the other big one. Wildfires in the far north really are just a function of climate change, and there's not much we can do about it. They're so far away, right?
0: Yeah, I'm reminded of an interview I did a while ago with firefighters and the safety that they need and what they're asking for when it comes to wildfire safety. Yeah. And they aren't even getting the acknowledgement that they need. I'm wondering how much this is going to grab the attention of policymakers. Is that why the money is attached to all of this?
1: That's one of the reasons. Sure, we want to, you know, if you don't measure something, we don't manage it. That's the old adage, right? And so that's why we like, you know, I'm an economist. We like to put dollar figures on stuff to basically make it comparable to other expenditures. And so, yeah, governments need to spend more on prevention across the board to climate change. So reduce flood risk, right? Reduce fire risk. We're burning communities down. They need help. And the firefighters aren't getting the budget. Ontario cut its budget. It's a small, I think it's $150 million this year. You know, it's there's hardly any money being spent. So yeah, no surprise the firefighters are a little, you know, upset or worried.
0: All right. Well, for you, I'm wondering moving forward, obviously we put a price tag to this. We know it's affecting people's health. Where will your research go next?
1: So one of the things, we put up a live tracker to figure out, you know, to sort of say on a daily basis, what does the air quality look like across the province? So I continue to be interested in the live data because it sort of brings a point to this issue. And the second thing is we just continue to reveal how climate change is costing us to balance out this argument that we can't afford to reduce emissions. We find that the oil and gas sector, the carbon policy just implemented by the federal government in Alberta, works out to be 16 cents a barrel of oil, so a timbit a barrel of oil. And we're basically saying, look, they need to control their pollution. This is not a big cost for them, and stop with the rhetoric.
0: All right. Dave, thanks so much for your insight on this and for the work that you're doing. I appreciate it.
1: Pleasure. Have a great day.
0: You as well. Dave Sawyer is the principal economist at the Canadian Climate Institute and author of a new report. And we reached him in Cars, Ontario. And as he said there, Windsor has the worst air quality in the province. So make sure you plan for that. Stay inside as much as possible. And if you are affected by the air quality. Well, we have a couple extra minutes here, so we're going to turn to, you want to go to the checkup? Tariffs. All right. Well, the countdown clock is on for Ottawa as Team Canada grapples with how to respond to Trump's latest tariff threat. So on August 19th, as we heard earlier, 50% tariff will hit Canadian exports from electronics, dairy, alcohol, hockey sticks, and yes, wigs are even on there. This threat lands right as negotiations stall in the border trade deal. This weekend, CBC's cross-country checkup asked callers, how should Canada respond to Trump's latest tariff threats? What are you going to do about it? Here's what some callers had to say to host Ian Hanna-Mansing.
2: Right now, nobody's really hurt that much. And you had mentioned hockey sticks, and they ship very few. Those are the things they're picking, the little things like that. So let's not get overexcited. Cattle is another thing, are still flowing across the border. Boy, he puts a tariff on them, and you want to see a hurt in Saskatchewan, Alberta, with the cattle industry. So I kind of like what premiers are doing here in Western Canada. Like, let's keep it low-key. We'll just keep negotiating.
3: We're kind of at a crossroads here. I think the U.S. has said, hey, it's time. Get serious about negotiations. And I think, Ian, we have no choice as a country. If we want access to a market of that size, we need to suck it up. We need to stop moaning. We can't take this personally. It's the price of doing business. And I think we sit down and we do the best negotiation we can do.
4: So how do you feel about how the Prime Minister is handling U.S.-Canada relations?
5: Not very well as I expected. I was really, really hoping that he'd be the man to stand up for Trump. He's honestly been caving in to Donald Trump. In the beginning, I understood, but when it hit the bridge, that was the tipping point for me. And to have a contract rewritten because of Trump, a bully, that's unacceptable. I think that all our premiers should stick and cut down every energy we could to knock them down on their feet for at least a week to make them feel that Canada is not weak.
6: Thank God we got Carney, and because I think that at least he's the best suited for negotiating with Trump. But I guess we can all do what we can. Like, I know when I go shopping, I'm very avid about ensuring that all my purchases are not American.
7: Well, I've been in the lumber business about 50 years. I've seen it up and down like a yo-yo over the years. How many times Canada responded whenever there was a tornado, hurricane in the United States where they needed plywood immediately, right away? Canada responded every time. We were there for them. When they need us again, they'd pay tax upon tax upon tax.
0: Those were some callers on Cross Country Checkup yesterday responding to the question, how should Canada respond to Trump's latest tariff threats? What are you going to do about it? Well, you can download the Checkup podcast or listen on the CBC Listen app, or you can head over to cbc.ca/checkup. Well, let's check in with Justin Escoto. Good morning.
8: Good morning, Amy. Again, I'm Justin, filling in for Mike Evans today. He'll be back tomorrow. It's looking good on the roads today here in Windsor, Ontario. There's no major delays at the two open international border crossings, but today there will be three of them. Can you believe it? The Gordie Howe Bridge will open today as early as noon. Hopefully, fingers crossed. In sports, the Detroit Tigers fell to the Kansas City Royals 5-4, and the Toronto Blue Jays lost to the Red Sox in Boston. And LaSalle, Ontario's own Kylie Moss won a silver medal for Canada's Commonwealth Games. She swam the women's 100-meter backstroke in Glasgow. Amy?
0: Thank you so much, Justin. The time is 6:46 here on Windsor Morning. Well, last week, Statistics Canada released some data on police-reported crimes across our country. It shows that crime rates and the severity of those crimes were way down compared to other times this year, with some exceptions. So here for more on that, we have Tandeep Sidhu. He's a criminology professor at the University of Manitoba. Good morning, Tandeep.
9: Good morning.
0: Okay, what was the most interesting thing you learned from this data?
9: Yeah, I think one of the most interesting things that we want to communicate from this data is that we need to situate crime within a broader historical context rather than focusing on a year-to-year increase or year-to-year decrease. More specifically, if we were to use this metaphor, rather than focusing on the trees, to focus on the forest more broadly. And what we're seeing in the broader data across time and space is that crime is lower from what it was historically, especially over the last 20 years, and certainly far greater than that. For example, the crime rates in the 1980s, 1990s, and the early 2000s, they were some of the most highest ever recorded in Canada. So even though the figures today are higher than what they were in 2015, they are still lower in most cases than what we observed about 25, 30 years ago.
0: Why is historic context so important in helping us to understand the broader picture?
9: Yeah, I think the historic context is really important because when we consider crime, it's a political issue. When we talk about crime, it's a political issue. And it's really important that we consider crime from this more nuanced contextual perspective because there's often a disconnect between what official crime statistics say and how the public feels about crime. And often the latter is far more pronounced and far outweighs what is actually happening on the empirical side, so to speak.
0: Okay. Now, when it comes to crime being down, as you mentioned, compared to what it was, several years ago, why do you think that is?
9: Yeah, I think there's a greater investment in community-based support. Certainly, that's not something that should stop. That's something that needs to be continually reinforced. There is a broader potential that there's differences in the way that police report certain forms of crime. What we're also seeing is that there's a substantive decrease in the number of break and enter offenses, and that's largely contributing to the decrease in reported property crime. But that's also something that's been a consistent pattern over the last 30 years, and that's a byproduct of a number of different things. So one of the key factors for this is likely the proliferation of home security systems, certainly. The physical design of buildings, this one's a little bit more controversial and more contested in the literature, but the physical design of buildings or the physical design of properties may be discouraging towards some people for breaking and entering. At the same time, there's a greater emphasis on restricting secondhand markets, more specifically pawn shops, which may make it harder for some people to sell stolen goods. So what we're seeing from the property crime standpoint is a number of break and enters, a historical trend and contemporary trend is falling, but shoplifting is increasing. And the reason why we might be seeing that is it might be the byproduct of larger economic forces that are manifesting themselves in the individual context. But at the same time, it may also be the result of grocery stores and dollar stores resorting to private security. And when a private security guard makes a citizen's arrest for somebody shoplifting, they have to turn that person over to the police. So these shoplifting cases are more likely to be recorded now because of that than they would have been in the past.
0: As just someone who sort of watches this from a distance, I'm wondering, financial crime and fraud, has that been on the rise at all compared to where we were in 2015?
9: Financial crime and fraud? Yeah. So fraud as a total has increased. And the reason why that increase has happened in the last 15 years is the proliferation of digital media technologies, just digital technologies in general. So, for example, extortions and things like that are easier to commit now because of apps like WhatsApp or Signal, which are encrypted messaging apps. Similarly, at the same time, the phishing techniques, or that's a specific fraud term, these things make it easier for fraudsters to access a much greater and a much larger pool of victims than they historically were ever able to. So what we're seeing with respect to general fraud and total fraud is that these figures have increased, and that's likely the byproduct of the proliferation of smartphones, which has made it easier for fraudsters to reach a much greater number of people, a much greater number of victims.
0: So if in general we're seeing the rate of crime decreasing, if we look at it from the historical context, I'm wondering why Angus Reid is reporting that the number of people who choose crime as a top issue has been increasing. Why do you think that is?
9: Yeah, there's a few different explanations for that. And again, I'll go back to this idea that crime is a political hot topic issue. And when we engage with crime from this lens, I want to draw everybody's attention to the proliferation of social media, more specifically TikTok and Instagram. These are algorithmic social media platforms in which they will recommend content to us that we consume on a routine basis. So, for example, if somebody is very interested in consuming crime-related content, the algorithm is going to consistently promote that to them, and then their consumption of social media may lead to this perception that crime is out of control or that crime is a far greater threat than what it appears to be empirically. There's also a very important distinction here to raise in the sense that there are numerous actors on social media who financially benefit from public panic about crime, and because it allows them to reach a broader audience, but it allows them to engage, or allows them to reach a more engaged audience. And as such, it is a financial motivator as well for some people to, for some sites to consistently promote crime-related content to their viewers. At the same time, some of what we're seeing as it pertains to a broader concern about crime may also stem from public disorder fences or quality of life issues. So, for example, if people see the visibility of homelessness, for example, that may lead somebody to believe that crime is quote unquote out of control, or that there's far more crime than what they think is happening. And it's important to understand that these statistics from Statistics Canada engage with criminal code offenses. They exclude traffic offenses. So when we're looking at these public disorder issues, oftentimes it's a manifestation of people potentially feeling unsafe or feeling uncomfortable as a result of high visibility of these issues, and especially in the urban context. But it's also important to note that crime rates are generally higher in rural communities than they are in urban communities.
0: Thank you so much, Tandeep. I appreciate your time.
9: Thank you. Anytime.
0: Tandeep Sindhu is a criminology professor at the University of Manitoba. You're listening to Windsor Morning. The time is 6:54 and Tom Addison is back here this morning.
10: Hello.
0: Coming off of a nice break you had there last week.
10: A week off? I feel like I was gone for a month.
0: Yeah. Did you miss being here when we finally had the opening ceremony of the bridge?
10: You know, I was keeping track of what was going on through our emails and seeing what everybody was doing. And so, yeah, there was a little bit of fear of missing out, I guess, right? There was action happening in the newsroom. There was a lot going on in the community. It was great to see everybody step up and do the job.
0: Yeah, we missed having you here, but you're here today, which is maybe even a bigger day for the community.
10: The bridge will accept traffic starting today. Should we address what's going on?
0: I was
10: going
0: to say, do we need to deal with the elephant in the room?
10: No, absolutely, right? We have two young guests here this morning.
0: Working mom will appreciate this. The nanny didn't show up this morning, so it was a quick, come on, guys, you're coming with me, and I don't know what that's going to look like. But they've been told to be super quiet. They were in the other room. I was hoping they'd fall asleep.
10: Yeah, they're doing their best. They're doing their best.
0: Jacob and Julia. Good morning, guys. Good morning. They've been good all morning. Been sitting quiet. I don't think I could sit in that room for as long as they have anyways.
10: No. They've got some cartoons to watch and some snacks and stuff.
0: About 1 hour? Yes. So I apologize for the disruption, but hopefully
10: it's always fun here on Windsor Morning, right? There's something always happening.
0: And I said, of course, today's a day we have lots of people coming through, lots of studio guests this morning.
10: Well, then these two will get to meet all of these studio guests.
0: Yeah. Well, why don't you give us your headlines?
10: Absolutely. In the news, while the Gordie Howe Bridge is opening to traffic today, Canada marked the ribbon cutting for the bridge on Friday. But U.S. officials were not among the invited guests, Canada having disinvited them over recent tariff threats that made by the U.S. Sandy Barua is the CEO of the Detroit Regional Chamber of Commerce and says the important thing is getting traffic across the bridge.
11: I'd much rather focus on that when commercial traffic starts opening and flowing as opposed to the photo op. The manufacturing companies that we represent are desperate for the bridge to open to, you know, have better and tighter supply chains.
10: Traffic is expected to start crossing the bridge beginning around noon today. The Canadian Blood Services is calling on more donors to step forward after the national blood supply dropped by about 20%. While there is typically a drop-in donation appointments during the summer, the organization says that this year the lull is beyond what they are used to. Ryan Adams is the Director of Development and Recruitment at Canadian Blood Services.
12: And we need all types of blood right now. So what is important to say is that today we can meet the patient need across the country. So that means that every patient is meeting the need that they have in terms of blood products. But if we continue on the trend we're at today, we're going to have some challenges. And so this is why there's that urgent call for Canadians to walk through our door.
10: Canadian Blood Services says it is adding more opportunities for people to donate, including more weekend appointments at its centers. Those wishing to donate can visit their website to book an appointment. And provincial police say that one person is dead after a single vehicle crash in Lakeshore. This happened just before 4 a.m. on Saturday on the Bell River Road near Park Lane Drive. Police say the driver suffered life-threatening injuries and was pronounced dead at the scene. In the weather forecast, a mix of sun and cloud today. There's a 60% chance of showers. That's this afternoon. A risk of a thunderstorm as well. We're expecting a warm high today of 30 degrees. The Humidex may make it feel more like 39 degrees. Mainly cloudy skies overnight. There's a 70% chance of showers. Risk of a thunderstorm as well. An overnight low tonight of 19 degrees. Mainly cloudy skies for Tuesday. A 40% chance of showers. Risk of a thunderstorm. A high tomorrow of 25 degrees. Right now it is misty right throughout our listening area. It's 20 degrees in Windsor, 19 degrees in both Chatham and in Sarnia.
0: Thanks so much, Tom. Coming up after World Report, what does the opening of the International Bridge mean for traffic? We're going to get some chocolate milk for the younger ones, and then we will be back. 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

0: And that's how a bridge should be run.
1: What the Gordie Howe Bridge means for people who live closest to the new crossing, former city councilor and community advocate John Elliott is standing by and joins us in the studio this half hour. And then we're going to check in with our Pratyush Sayal. He's at a truck stop on Provincial Road hearing how drivers feel about the new crossing. But first, Tom Addison's here with our local news headlines. Hi, Tom.
2: Hello, Amy. With the Gordie Howe International Bridge in Windsor ready for vehicle traffic starting today, the city of Saskatoon is reminding the country that it has its own Gordie Howe Bridge. And a long-running lockout at Titan Tool and Die in Windsor is now over. About 25 workers there have been locked out since last August. In the weather forecast, a mix of sun and cloud today. There's a 60% chance of showers. That's this afternoon. The risk of a thunderstorm as well. We're expecting a high today of 30 degrees. With the humidex, it could feel more like 39. Right now, it's mostly cloudy and 21 degrees in Windsor.

0: Well, if the Windsor Detroit border slows down, so does a big part of the North American economy. Billions of dollars worth of cargo cross over the Detroit River every year. Now the Gordie Howe International Bridge is open. Those who manage the movement of freight are watching to see how a new international crossing changes the flow of goods between Canada and the U.S. John Corray is president of the Freight Management Association of Canada. That's a national organization representing Canadian shippers across all forms of transportation. Good morning, John.
1: Good morning.
0: Okay, well, you have spent years hearing from Canadian shippers about the challenges at the border. Now, as you anticipate, this afternoon, the first trucks rolling across the Gordie Howe Bridge, what goes through your mind?
1: Well, I think this is a long time coming, and I think this is going to be an excellent infrastructure project that's going to add to the economic growth of Canada overall. As you mentioned, that crossing is the busiest in Canada. It's bigger than the three next border crossings across the country, $1 billion a day. And now we've got a situation where the volume is going to be increased instantaneously. And what that does is it reduces wait times, idling of trucks. It takes pressure off the other pieces of infrastructure, which may have had congestion issues. And this is, I think, just all around good for Canada. And ultimately, it's going to be good for the U.S. also.
0: So then are you anticipating that there will be fewer delays, that there will be movement of goods a lot faster than we've been seeing, that the drivers have been seeing in the past years?
1: Absolutely. When you increase the volume of the infrastructure this dramatically, it's going to take pressure off the existing infrastructure. And this new bridge has been designed in a way where it's much easier for trucks to get to. So I think idling time and delays will be reduced across the board, not only at the Gordie Howe Bridge. It'll be reduced at the other points also.
0: One thing we keep hearing from truck drivers is how great it's going to be moved off of Huron Church Road, which is close to the downtown here in Windsor, and have a direct highway-to-highway connection. Can you explain what that's going to mean from your perspective?
1: Well, that's going to reduce the amount of time and traffic that the trucks, and not only trucks, other drivers experience, because there's no longer... You have to go through the city on city streets where there's other traffic. This is going to be one highway onto the bridge, onto another highway. It's almost seamless, and that's going to be a big improvement. It wouldn't surprise me if other drivers decide that this is their number one choice as opposed to the older sort of infrastructure, which is delayed, causes congestion, and creates traffic. And it's just a big headache for everybody.
0: Now, do you have people who are going to be crossing the Gordie Howe this afternoon?
1: I don't know exactly if anyone is going to be crossing, but there's going to be a lot of truck traffic testing it out on the first day, I'm sure.
0: Yeah. In Windsor specifically, the auto heavy and manufacturing heavy sectors rely on this just-in-time delivery. How will this new border capacity help sort of impact these local manufacturers and competitiveness within our region?
1: Well, as you know, the

0: car manufacturing, auto manufacturing is very big, both in Windsor and in Michigan. And as you probably know, one auto part probably crosses the border 6 to 7 times before it's, you know, finally in a car for sale. So this is going to speed that up. This is going to, I think, be excellent for the area generally and also for the country. But specifically, this is going to allow for, as you mentioned, more just-in-time delivery. It's just going to make the whole system run smoother. And right now we have some issues with the administration, you know, in the U.S., but this bridge is going to be there for 60, 80 years. And I think once things get back to normal, this is really going to take off and be good for both sides of the bridge.
1: How do you think the new international crossing is really going to sort of reshape cross-border trade and how that looks?
0: Well, it's going to make it much more efficient. And, you know, the idea that we aren't going to trade with the U.S. anymore, this flies in the face of that. That's never going to happen. They're our closest neighbor. The economies are completely integrated. And this is just a piece of infrastructure which is going to make that even more so than reduce it. So I think this is going to be good for, as I said, economic development on both sides of the bridge. Something like this is going to draw business because of the efficiencies and the access. And I think in the next, you know, decade or two, this is going to be a boon for Windsor and for Michigan also.
1: Now, you work with freight across Canada. Now that Windsor, Detroit is no longer an issue, you have two ways to get there, one that will be quite faster. Where does your attention turn now? What will be the headache for you?
0: Well, I mean, there's always issues with ports and port access, and that is also a trucking issue. You know, infrastructure around ports where trucks go to the port to drop off containers or pick them up, there's always wait times. The Port of Vancouver is expanding. The port in Montreal is also expanding. So that just means more truck traffic in those areas. And governments need to build infrastructure like this bridge to alleviate that congestion, that idle time.
1: All right, John, thank you so much for your time this morning.
0: All right, thank you.
1: John Corray is the president of the Freight Management Association of Canada. That means he oversees shippers and helps get freight from one place to another, both across on land and in the water. Let's turn now to Justin for a look at traffic.
2: Good morning, Amy. I'm Justin, filling in for Mike Evans today. It's looking good on the roads here in Windsor today. No major delays at the two open international border crossings, but today it will be three. Yes, you heard that right. The Gordie Howe Bridge will open today, reported as early as noon. In sports, the Detroit Tigers fell to the Kansas City Royals 5-4, and the Toronto Blue Jays lost to the Red Sox in Boston. And LaSalle's own Kylie Moss won a silver medal for Canada in the Commonwealth Games. She swam the women's 100-meter backstroke in Glasgow, Scotland over the weekend. And now for some music. Toronto's Lou Kala has a new single. This is GYM.
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1: Thank you so much. The time now is 7:22 here on Windsor Morning, the section of Windsor that will be most affected by the opening of the Gordie Howe Bridge is Sandwich Town. It sits wedged between the new bridge and the old Ambassador Bridge. People there are counting on the shift in traffic, improving their quality of life to a substantial degree. Our next guest has lived in the neighborhood since 1973. John Elliott runs Sandwich Teen Action Group, and he's a former city councilor. Welcome to Windsor Morning again.
2: Good morning.
1: Good to see you. So you were there on Friday. What was it like?
2: Yeah, I was there. I got an invite. And it was historical. Let's just say it like that. But everyone was there. I seen people, a lot of the dignitaries and federal, provincial people from the past. No, that I haven't seen in years, and very well attended. Just a great, great opening for Canada, for sure.
1: All right. So take us to the West End. What has it been like over the last, maybe even the weekend or most recently, as people realize this is actually happening and it's going to open?
2: Yeah, well, I was commenting to one of the friends there. I said, sometimes the West End, we get that bad press about the West End. But I said, listen, Gordie Howe Bridge just happens to be in the West End. So I'm honored. Most days I'm sitting in my office at the teen center. I can look out my window and see the towers. And, it's really going to bring something to the area. If you're ever down there and you see it at night when it's all lit up. And, I know the plaza and all that's going to be lit up even more. So we're excited. You know, it's going to add some, a little bit more busy, but the hope is that a lot of people coming from the U.S. side will in fact look downriver and, you know, see Sandwich Town down there, and maybe they've never been there, but we're hopeful that, you know, they'll take some time to stop in and come down there and see the oldest historical community, right?
1: Help people understand who aren't even from Windsor, who are listening to this or maybe not familiar with Sandwich. Help them understand why this new bridge matters so much. Why is this personal for you?
2: Well, if you live there, you know, like I have for many, many years, and crossing here on Church Road and Tecumseh Road with the truck traffic over many, many years. And I'm telling you, you know, when that traffic is at its volume and it's backed up and there's issues and, you know, it's a mess. Like, it's an absolute mess. And then trying to come from, you know, the west side on the other side of here on Church to cross over, you look at it and you think these trucks are idling and there's some, at times they've been backed up to the 401, just idling and sitting there. So this bridge is certainly going to be a welcome relief. You know, I heard them saying that they'll be able to come off the 401, and I do know the ramp that will take them straight to the Gordie Howe Bridge. So I'm hopeful that Tecumseh Road and here on Church will look a little bit calmer, you know, because pedestrians still cross there. You know, there's traffic lights, but they cross there, so I'm hoping that it'll, you know, alleviate a lot of that truck traffic and, you know, kind of resemble something more normal.
1: What's the hope when it comes to the pedestrians crossing over the bridge August 5th? You'll see people walking and biking across. How are you going to get them to move a little more?
2: I don't know. I know I'm not. I'll drive. Let's put it that way. It'll be interesting. It's an interesting concept. I know it happened many, many years at the Ambassador Bridge. I'd never actually walked over, biked over the Ambassador Bridge neither. But I mean, I said to someone else there, the bridge is postcard worthy. I mean, just spectacular, beautiful. So I know there may be a few glitches as far as, you know, the walking traffic and the bike traffic. But I think as time goes on and then, you know, they work through a lot of the initial problems, it's going to be one of those things that the public, I think, will truly enjoy, because how often do you get to walk across a 2.5 kilometer bridge over to another country or bike? So, like I said, I won't be, you know, but I know some people I've talked to, they're interested in trying it out. So look forward to it, see what happens.
1: Yeah, I know there's some anticipation that some of those people on bike will turn up in Sandwich. Are you ready for that?
2: Oh, yeah. Yeah. I have some good friends. Some people I work with, they're the bike club people. So they're very professional on riding bikes. So, you know, just adds another... And actually, it adds another feature that, you know, it's just not the normal humdrum of trucks and cars. Now you can walk. Now you can bike. And, you know, and it's the future. This is where we're at now. And, you know, this bridge has been built for today. And I heard one of the guests say, like, for 60 more years, 60, 80 years. So, you know, let's go, man. It's opening. And let's go. We're ready to rip.
1: Yeah, when are you going to go across the bridge for the first time?
2: Soon as possible. I think I'll wait for today, let the trucks get a little bit acclimatized to what's going on. But before the week's out, I hope to take a trip across. You know, I visit Detroit, you know, when I can with different things. But, oh, yeah, you definitely got to take a drive over and try it out for sure.
1: What kind of changes do you hope this brings to the neighborhood and to the West End?
2: Well, like commerce and business, there are some good restaurants down in Sandwich Town. I frequent them myself because I'm from there. But there's good chicken wings places. There's good hamburger places. So I'm hoping that some of the people, you know, let's say they're coming from the U.S. and they're heading to London or Toronto, something like that. Maybe they'll take an hour or two and stop down and go down in Sandwich Town, kind of check it out, see what it's about, and, you know, visit the restaurant business down there because, you know, they can always use the customers and you know, the clientele coming in to support their businesses. So Sandwich Street is ready for it. You know, it's got an upgrade. It's a beautiful street, landscaped, you know, so they have all that taken care of. So I'd say to folks out there, if you're coming over or coming across the bridge, yeah, take, you know, if you have time, go down there to Sandwich Town and have a look to see what's offered down there.
1: I'm thinking back to 1973 when you first moved to Sandwich, the way it has changed over the years, the reputation, how that has changed. And now there seems to be a rebirth. Is that
2: fair? Oh, yeah.
1: Fair,
2: yeah.
1: To say?
2: Like, you know, this is one of those times where, you know, for myself, being able to attend the opening, you know, nostalgically, it's something where, you know, I'll probably think about it. It hasn't really dawned on me a lot now, but just sitting there that day and listening to the speeches and all the people that were there, and to be a part of it, you know, I got an invite. And I was like, wow, this is good. So, you know, we're pretty proud because it's in the West Side. Say whatever you want to say about the West Side. Gordie Howe Bridge is there, so you know, we're pretty excited, and you know, I'm very optimistic of what's good, what can happen.
1: Yeah.
2: But I think only good things. I look for all the good things that can come from that because it's time. It's time.
1: All right, John. Thank you so much.
2: Perfect. Thanks for having me.
1: Thanks for being here. John Elliott, a former city councilor in Windsor's West End. He runs Sandwich Teen Action Group. He's lived in the neighborhood since 1973. Big changes coming to West Windsor. Now, if you live there and you have excitement about what's to come, or maybe you're a bit nervous about how that's going to change the community, let us know. You can text us at 519-984-2051. Coming up is our local news, and then we're going to head over and see where Pratush is. Last I heard, he was on his way to the truck stop in Windsor to check in with some of the truck drivers there as they anticipate the opening of the bridge around noon today. I'm your host, Amy Dodge, and this is Windsor Morning.
3: This is CBC Windsor News. Good morning, I'm Tom Madison. It's 7:30. In the weather forecast, a mix of sun and cloud today. There is a 60% chance of a shower. That's this afternoon. A risk of a thunderstorm as well. A high today of 30 degrees, though with a humidex, it may feel more like 39 degrees. Right now in Windsor, it's mostly cloudy and 21 degrees. In the news, the Gordie Howe Bridge in Windsor is set to open to traffic later today. CBC Windsor's Pratush Thayal now with more about what you need to know.
4: The Gordie Howe International Bridge officially opens today to traffic, welcoming travellers as early as 12 p.m. Here's what you need to know.
5: It has been designed with 6 bridge lanes and 16 toll lanes. The toll rates for the new Gordie Howe International Bridge are set. For regular passenger vehicles, it will be $8 Canadian one way. And if you buy into a membership program, you get a discount, bringing that price down to $6.
4: If you're hoping to walk or bike across the Gordie Howe International Bridge, you'll have to wait until August the 5th. That's when a toll-free multi-use path will open for walkers and cyclists at 8 a.m. Be sure to follow our coverage throughout the day online and on our streaming and radio programs. Pratyush Dayal, CBC News, Windsor.
3: We'll hear more from Pratyush about the opening of the Gordie Howe Bridge in just a few minutes, right after this newscast. The Gordie Howe Bridge celebrated a ribbon cutting on Friday, and though the bridge joins the U.S. and Canada, Detroit and Windsor, Americans were notably absent from that ceremony, Canada disinviting them over recent trade threats by the U.S. government. CBC News went to Detroit to hear what people on that side of the border had to say about the bridge and U.S.-Canada relationship.
6: It feels like kind of like you got in a squabble with somebody in high school and decided to uninvite them to your birthday party. I mean, it's a shared bridge. Why not share some celebrations together?
7: I hope it thrives for both the United States and for Canada.
3: The Gordie Howe International Bridge is set to open for vehicle traffic around noon today. But residents of Saskatoon know that it's not the first bridge to bear Gordie Howe's name. CBC Windsor's Dulcin Chen spoke with Saskatonians about the Gordie Howe Bridge in their city.
8: At 440 meters in length, the Gordie Howe Bridge in Saskatoon is less than a fifth of the size of the Gordie Howe International Bridge in Windsor, Detroit. That fact doesn't make Saskatoon's bridge any less important, according to Saskatoon Mayor Cynthia Block.
9: What is the old saying that when somebody does the same thing as you, it's an honor to you? And I think that's a good way to reflect on it, that Saskatoon will always have the very first Gordie Howe Bridge.
8: Originally built as Circle Drive South Bridge, Saskatoon's Gordie Howe Bridge was renamed soon after Howe's death in 2016. It's one of several town features bearing Howe's name. The hockey legend was born and raised in the Saskatoon area. Gavin Conacher is a manager at Prairie Land Park, an event center next to the South Saskatchewan River. He feels Saskatoon has first claim to naming rights.
10: You know, he's an honored resident of our city. He pulled our community together in many ways. Gordie Howe put Saskatoon on the map.
8: Along with the Gordie Howe Bridge, Saskatoon has a memorial statue where the ashes of Howe and his wife Colleen are interred. Dulcin Chen, CBC News, Windsor.
3: A long-running lockout at Titan Tool and Die in Windsor is over. About 25 workers have been locked out since last August. Unifor Local 195 has been fighting for severance and termination money for those workers. Last month, the union said that the company had stopped paying retirees health care benefits and a supplemental monthly pension benefit. Unifor says now that the workers will receive severance pay. A boil water advisory is in effect for Kingsville. The Windsor-Essex County Health Unit issued the advisory due to a loss of pressure in the union water supply system. The health unit is strongly recommending that only bottled water or water brought to a hard boil for 1 minute should be used for consumption, infant feeding, or food and ice preparation. They say there have been no illnesses reported. Windsor police have charged a 16-year-old in a shooting in South Windsor. Police say this happened on Thursday at around 11:30 p.m. on Sagebrush Street near Whiskey Avenue. They say multiple gunshots were fired at a house, and there were several children in that house at the time. No one was injured. Police say the shots were fired from a black Cadillac SUV that had been stolen earlier in the day from an auto body repair shop in Chatham. That vehicle was later found on Little River Road in East Windsor. Police say there was ammunition found in the SUV. The 16-year-old was arrested on Saturday at a house on Cottage Place in East Windsor. The Canadian Blood Services is calling on more donors to step forward after the national blood supply has dropped by about 20%. While there is typically a drop in donation appointments during the summer, the organization says that this year the lull is beyond what they are used to. Ryan Adams is Director of Development and Recruitment at Canadian Blood Services.
11: And we need all types of blood right now. So what is important to say is that today we can meet the patient need across the country. So that means that every patient is meeting the need that they have in terms of blood products. But if we continue on the trend we're at today, we're going to have some challenges. And so this is why there's that urgent call for Canadians to walk through our door.
3: Canadian Blood Services says it is adding more opportunities for people to donate, including more weekend appointments at its centers. Those wishing to donate can visit their website to book an appointment. In our weather forecast, a mix of sun and cloud today. There is a 60% chance of showers. That's this afternoon. The risk of a thunderstorm as well. We're expecting a warm high today of 30 degrees, though with the Humidex, it could feel closer to 39 degrees. Tonight, mainly cloudy skies. There's a 70% chance of showers. Risk of a thunderstorm overnight, a low of 19 degrees. Mainly cloudy skies for tomorrow. There's a 40% chance of showers on Tuesday, a risk of a thunderstorm as well. We're expecting a high tomorrow of 25 degrees. Right now, it's mostly cloudy and 21 degrees in Windsor. It's misty and 18 degrees in Chatham, misty and 20 degrees in Sarnia.

0: Well, we heard him across the morning on Friday making his way around West Windsor in advance of the Canada-only bridge ceremony. And today, he's back out in advance of commercial and passenger vehicles starting to cross the new span, the Gordie Howe International Bridge, as early as noon today. CBT's Pratyush Sayal joins us live. Good morning.
1: Good morning, Amy.
0: Okay, where are you now?
1: Amy, I'm just off the 401. Imagine being in the city and heading south along Walker Road toward the highway where Provincial Road starts, hang a left and travel under the highway. I'm at the Esso truck stop just south of the 401 this morning.
0: And have you been able to speak to any truck drivers so far?
1: Amy, I would have spoken to like 4 to 5 truckers this morning. I spoke to some here at Esso and at Petro down the road. And people did not want to do an interview, but they did share their insights on the background. And there's a clear sense of palpable excitement right now. One trucker told me he is really eyeing the opening of the Gordie Howe and wants to travel as soon as this afternoon. Another person said, and he used this word, that, you know, it's going to be a game changer because it's going to be really faster to travel across Gordie Howe and it's going to be cheaper compared to Ambassador Bridge.
0: Yeah, it seems to be the sentiment. We keep hearing how much faster it's going to be from highway to highway, how it's going to be less expensive in tolls. It's going to be interesting to see how this actually plays out over time. So can you just remind people, you know, what kind of a decision this new crossing provides the truck industry?
1: Well, one thing, Amy, potentially is time. All of the inspection and processing infrastructure at the Gordie is said to be state-of-the-art with the goal of getting more axles through more frequently and to avoid the lineups, you know, we tend to see. The second thing, Amy, of course, is cost. We learned earlier this year that Sarnia Port Huron's Blue Water Bridge had surpassed the Ambassador Bridge for truck trips per month because it was cheaper. And as of July 26th, that's yesterday, it will cost commercial trucks $28 Canadian per axle to cross the Ambassador Bridge, $7 Canadian to cross the Blue Water, and the Gordie Howe will be charging $12 per axle. I spoke with Gurpreet Singh at the Esso gas pump where I am right now, and he owns his own small fleet and crosses the border 2 to 3 times per week at the Ambassador Bridge. He says it's quite expensive, and Singh told me that he plans on using the Gordie right away.
2: We used to cross from Sarnia Bridge, the Blue Water Bridge, and the reason a lot of people go from that side is because of this and the price, because Ambassador is pretty expensive as well. And I think a lot of people are going to shift from their Sarnia to Gordie as well because of the price, obviously. There's always like 2 to 3 hours traffic jam on Sarnia border, and that's definitely going to help a lot of people going to start coming to Hori, because I think that's pretty much similar price of Blue Water Bridge and the Gordie. So yeah, a lot of people, that's going to be a massive help. Yeah,
3: it's going to take you less time to cross and get into the highway. How much of that, you know, time is important for people like you?
2: 100%. To be honest, like this is so true. A lot of drivers, when we try to hire somebody, they always ask which border your company cross, and when we say, oh, we gotta cross in the Blue Water Bridge, they always say, oh, can we cross Ambassador? That's their first priority. Obviously, we have to do it, but obviously for the small fleets and small companies, even the bigger fleets, that cost, that pile ups pretty much extra costs.
0: Pratyush, it seems that a lot of people are very excited for what's to come. It'll be interesting as you follow the day and what happens in the days to come to see, you know, if that sentiment still sticks around or if there's hiccups that are not welcomed by many, maybe.
1: Right. You know, we will see how it all rolls out this noon.
0: Thanks so much, Pratyush.
1: Thank you for having me, Amy.
0: Our Pratyush Sayal is down at the truck stop just near the 401 off Walker Road there. The Esso truck stop is just south of the 401. He's talking to people there who are going to be crossing the bridge this afternoon and who are excited, he says, one calling it a game changer. Well, Justin Escoto is here. Justin, why don't you give us a quick look at traffic?
4: Good morning, Amy. It's looking good on the roads here in Windsor today. No major delays at the two open international border crossings. In sports, the Detroit Tigers fell to the Kansas City Royals 5-4, and the Toronto Blue Jays lost to the Red Sox in Boston. They lost 6-1 at Wrigley Field. And LaSalle's own Kylie Moss won a silver medal for Canada's Commonwealth Games. She swam the women's 100-meter backstroke in Glasgow, Scotland. Amy?
0: Thank you so much, Pratush. The time now here on Windsor Morning is 7:43. Well, it is a big day, as we've been talking about all morning. The Gordie Howe International Bridge officially opening to traffic this afternoon. It's going to create a new link, as we know, between Windsor and Detroit. Lots of excitement. And we've been hearing about our Gordie Howe Bridge. But did you know it isn't the first bridge named after Gordie Howe in Canada? Well, that honor belongs to the city of Saskatoon, which named its South Bridge in honor of Howe in 2016, shortly after the hockey legend died. He was born and raised in the Saskatoon area, a hometown hero to Saskatonians. The Howe family was in Windsor Friday for the opening ceremony, and our reporter caught up with Marty Howe just moments before the ceremony.
5: Marty, we're at the Gordie Howe International Bridge. There's already a Gordie Howe Bridge.
6: Yeah.
5: Tell us about that one.
6: In Saskatoon, it's a lot smaller than this one.
5: Do you remember the opening of that bridge?
6: There wasn't this many people. There was more like 12.
5: What do you say to the folks back in Saskatoon about their bridge when you're here today?
6: Well, you got to visit this one to understand the difference of the two.
5: Just as important and spiritually, emotionally?
6: Well, spiritually, it was named after, you know, Saskatchewan boy from Saskatoon. Grew up, terrorized the town. So, yeah, I mean, it means a lot that they actually acknowledge Gordie, because he's the nicest person you ever met off the ice.
0: So with that in mind, we started talking about the other bridge. The CBC's Dulcin Chen caught up with two people reflecting on how both bridges bring people together. Saskatoon Mayor Cynthia Block and Gavin Conosher were works with the Prairie Land Park, the events center next to the bridge.
7: I mean, so it was back in 2013 when what we called the South Bridge was completed around the Circle Drive of our city. And it was not long after Gordie Howe passed away in 2016 that council, right on the floor live, which we almost always ask for a report back, unanimously approved that the name of our new bridge would be Gordie Howe. And so among those things, we've also got a sports complex named after him. And our event center and arena has a statue of Gordie Howe, where the ashes of Gordie Howe and his wife Colleen are buried there. It even required that we created a small cemetery in the area in order for those remains to be interred. I think it's very fitting that Saskatoon, where Gordie Howe was raised, that we were the first bridge to be named in his honor, and that others can see that there's value in the Canadian identity to name the bridge after Gordie Howe, I think is just a wonderful tribute for Gordie Howe, but also for our city, where we are proud to know that, you know, Saskatoon kind of made it on the map thanks to, you know, one of the greatest athletes of all time in our country.
8: You don't feel overshadowed in any way?
7: I think quite the opposite. When somebody does the same thing as you, it's an honor to you. And I think that's a good way to reflect on it, that Saskatoon will always have the very first Gordie Howe Bridge, and that our country wants to honor him in a similar way. And yes, it's about transportation, but it's so much more than that. And I will only hope that the connection in our city to Gordie Howe and the spirit of Gordie Howe and how that bridge is so much more than transportation to the people of our city, may it be the same for not only our country, but for the United States as well. He's a hometown hero, and now he's an international one. I guess he always was.
9: It doesn't come up in the media a whole lot, but of course, we have a fully functioning bridge, have had for a long time. The residents of Saskatoon are entirely dependent on it for trade, commerce, and bringing our city together, essentially. it crosses the South Saskatchewan River, and it's not dissimilar to Detroit River in some ways.
0: CBC's Dawson Chen had a conversation with Gavin Conosher from Prairieland Parks, and we heard from Saskatoon Mayor Cynthia Block. Well, coming up next, we're going to talk with somebody from the American side, get their perspective on everything that's been happening here on Windsor Morning.

0: Every milestone in the life of the Gordie Howe International Bridge was shared. Canadians and Americans stood together when it was named. They stood together as the towers climbed into the sky. And when the two sides of the bridge finally met over the Detroit River, workers reached across the gap and shook hands. For years, this bridge has been a symbol of two countries building something greater. But Friday told a different story. The bridge opened against the backdrop of strained Canadian-U.S. relations, with an opening ceremony held on the Canadian side without American diplomats taking part. For more than 30 years, Patrick Knowles drove transport trucks across the bridge, hauling everything from auto parts to printed materials between Windsor and Detroit. Now he's semi-retired, inspecting imported steel at ports across Michigan, Indiana, and Ohio. He's spent a lifetime working in cross-border trade and watched the Gordie Howe International Bridge rise from blueprint to reality. But on Friday, he was in Delray taking photos of the bridge, and he's crossed over to our studio this morning. Good morning.
1: Good morning, Amy.
0: Okay, what was it like for you on Friday? Well, the opening ceremony was happening on the Canadian side, and you were on the other side. What was going through your mind?
1: Well, just looking at the bridge, I think it's a piece of artwork. It's beautiful, and and it's going to be great for tourism and for commerce for the United States and Canada.
0: Yeah, you had your camera there with you. Did you get some photos that are going to stand the test of time, you think?
1: Oh, yes. Yeah. Oh, yes.
0: What about the bridge stands out to you the most when you look at it?
1: It's beautiful. It's time that they built that new bridge, because when I used to take the old Ambassador Bridge back and forth, taking loads over to Windsor, there was tie-ups, and you could hear the bridge creak when you drove over it and made different noises in the congestion. And I think it's going to be real nice now with the technology, with the new bridge.
0: Yeah. How did you feel on Friday knowing that the American representation was left out of the ceremony?
1: I felt sad. You know, my current administration builds walls and Canada builds bridges. Mm-hmm. So hopefully they'll get this resolved and, yeah.
0: Yeah. Could you have imagined all these years waiting for the bridge to be built that it wouldn't be something different, that the ceremony wouldn't have looked different?
1: Yes. Yeah. I wish that we had representation there, and I feel sad.
0: What makes you the most sad about not being part of that celebration?
1: It's just, it's just like a wall. I mean, that somebody should have been there for this.
0: Is it then, if I'm understanding, are you saying you feel sad because the relationship, it illustrates where the relationship is between the two countries at this time?
1: Yes, and I hope that they patch things together.
0: Okay. You spent decades crossing the border for work. I'm curious to hear what the Canada-U.S. relationship was like when you started driving back in the 1970s.
1: It was good. It was nice. Yes, the economy was flourishing, and it was good.
0: Yeah, what do you remember about the way you were able to cross over?
1: Well, it depended on the weather. You know, winter was a little bit more challenging than summer, or when the weather was better. Congested at times through customs to get the freight paperwork done. And,
0: I imagine, pre-9/11, we hear about how freely people could move between the two cities. What was that like for truck drivers? Was it similar?
1: Yes. Yeah, it was. Yeah.
0: Were there more checks and balances after 9/11?
1: Yes. I didn't drive after 9/11, so I don't know how it was after that, but I had friends that were still working and,
0: Yeah. What do you hear from your truck driver friends now, knowing that there's another crossing that's coming?
1: They're excited, and they can't wait.
0: Yeah. You've watched the bridge take shape over years. What's it been like for you to see it go from sort of this concept to a blueprint to now standing down there taking photos?
1: It was exciting just watching everything, build. I mean, like I say, it's a piece of artwork.
0: Yeah. And you came across today. Did you take the tunnel or the bridge?
1: We took the tunnel, and we're going to shop and eat over here in Windsor, and then we're going to take the Gordie Howe Bridge back.
0: Okay. Are you excited?
1: Yes.
0: Okay. What time are you going to go? Are you going to head there straight for noon, or are you going to try and let the early birds get across?
1: I don't know yet. I'm going to wait and see, find out. And I mean, we have time, so mm-hmm. we can explore Windsor.
0: When's the last time you were here?
1: It's been a while.
0: Yeah?
1: Yeah, but now we're going to plan on coming over more often. And we're going to go biking and walking over the bridge, take photos.
0: Okay.
1: Yeah.
0: So this bridge has actually been an extension of an invite that you've been waiting for.
1: I'm exciting.
0: We just needed to call you and find you earlier.
1: It's going to be an adventure.
0: Yeah.
1: I mean, people are excited, I think, to just come and check it out, irregardless of what our situation is.
0: Yeah.
1: You know, with Canada and the United States.
0: Why do you think it took the bridge, a new bridge, to open for you to feel that invite, to feel comfortable coming back over and sort of reigniting that way probably things were way back when you could just freely cross across on the bridge?
1: I don't know. It's just wonderful. Yeah.
0: And your wife is here with you?
1: Yes.
0: She doesn't want to go on the mic.
1: No.
0: Are you excited about today as well?
2: I am.
0: Very excited, yeah. Okay. Well, we appreciate you guys coming in this morning. I think it's great. We've always heard leading up to today, we've heard from a lot of people in Windsor in Canada about what this has meant. And it's nice to know that maybe we're going to see a few more Michigan plates, Ohio plates, hanging out around Windsor. You were asking for recommendations for lunch. Did you get some?
1: I'm going to talk to
0: Justin,
1: when we're done.
0: Okay, well, we also have lots of listeners that love to weigh in on things like this. So why don't you, if you're listening right now, they're looking for some good coffee, some lunch places. What else would you like?
1: Shops.
0: Things to do before noon.
1: Yes.
0: Okay.
1: Spend some money over here.
0: We will take your money over here. Okay. Why don't you text that to 519-984-2051 and just let them know where they should check out here in Windsor. We want to plant the seeds. Get more recommendations than they can possibly get to today, so they have to come back. Patrick, thanks so much for coming in.
1: Thank you so much, Amy.
0: Pat Nichols in our studio. He is a truck driver for many years and has watched the Gordie Howe Bridge take shape. He's an American who says he will now likely cross more often now that the Gordie Howe International Bridge is open. We are just a few minutes away here from our national news. Why don't you give us a sting? We'll switch around the studio here and get Tom in for his news. And then after World Report, we have more studio guests coming. We have Harb Gill on his way to our studio. He'll join us 10 minutes after 8 o'clock.

It is Monday, July 27th. Thanks for spending your morning with us. I'm Amy Dodge, and this is Windsor Morning. Well, we are anticipating our MP, Harp Gill, to come to our studio this morning. He's the MP for Windsor West, the riding where the Gordie Howe International Bridge enters Canada. We continue to follow the opening of the bridge and what that's going to mean for our region here in Windsor. We're also going to have David Boyd join us at the bottom of the clock for a look at the markets and the top headlines making financial news. But first, making local news, we have Tom Addison here, who's following

0: We continue to follow the opening of the Gordie Howe International Bridge. We had a ceremony on Friday, and then the traffic starts flowing around noon this afternoon with some truck drivers heading across. We've checked in with Patricia Sayal down at the Esso near Walker off the 401. And now we have our web writer and producer, Bob Beckin, here in our studio. Hi, Bob.
1: Hey, Amy.
0: All right. Well, you have been watching things unfold on the web. You had a live web blog going on Friday. How did it go?
1: Yeah, it seemed to be like the audience really, the engagement on it was pretty strong, as you'd imagine. I mean, it was a national story through, you know, quasi-local lens, a lot of different hands in that blog. I think there ended up being about 62 individual posts within it. It's they're called live pages, live feeds, very similar to the way that you used to, you know, follow people along Twitter, X, as they would live report from things. But yeah, we had, you know, business style posts, lifestyle posts, reporter posts from the actual ceremony itself. We won't be doing that today, but we will be attacking it in different ways on the website. In fact, I'll probably be starting a post soon that'll go up that you can, you know, leave comments on. We'll try and give you some visuals in real time when they're coming down in and around the noon hour when our reporters are out there. So it never sleeps.
0: No, it doesn't. And it's exciting times for us here in the newsroom. It's not often you get a large national story with a lot of legs to it. There's a lot of story angles. Why don't you explain to people how we choose how to tackle a story like this? If you think about the opening ceremony on Friday,
1: yeah,
0: we had the event, but there was a lot of other things going on. How do we choose how to parcel that out?
1: Yeah, I mean, wow, that's a great question. There certainly isn't any right way. I've worked in, you know, different newsrooms, and I know that my experience in those, we would have attacked it differently. For this and this particular event, I think it was just a matter of what matters to people. And even before we hit fire on that live page, in our chat, which again, there's like 40 people in it, I just said, you know, the number one thing that matters today is getting the information out quickly that says when on Monday, this is back on Friday, when on Monday will it actually open?
0: Right.
1: And even then it wasn't completely clear. It was as early as noon. We now know that it's because there's going to be another ceremony today. I'm not sure how that's going to look, but yeah, that's, it's just getting the information that matters to people out as fast as humanly possible, and doing it in a digestible way, because there's a lot of speak. There's a lot of politician speak. There's a lot of industry. There's a lot of stakeholders. There's a lot at play here. So it's trying to weed your way through that and be able to focus.
0: Yeah, I think it's interesting that what I loved about covering breaking news or an event like this is you never knew what stories would come out of the actual event. So you'd always meet and rub shoulders with a lot of people. That's how we got our last guest here, was we had a reporter in Delray who met him and said, hey, listen, this guy's got a great story. And you connected him with me.
1: Yeah, and the impetus behind that was simply, you know, you saying to me before that happened in the morning, hey, I see that Jen LaGrasse is going to be out on the U.S. side. Could we potentially, you know, get a, we'll refer to it as a character all the time in the newsroom, right? A voice. And sure enough, Jen messages me 25 minutes basically into her being on the ground there and says, I've had a few people come up to me just beside the river, and, you know, they obviously, we have the CBC mic, so they know who we are. Mm-hmm. Most do. And yeah, and we were able to be connected with that person that came in studio. But yeah, it's those people factor stories that we're always after. You know, Chris Ensing and Emma Loop, I know, touched on Marianne Cutterman,

0: which is a name that a lot of our audience will be familiar with based off of all the work that she's done in and around the Sandwich area. Marianne, I believe, is in her early 80s now, and we spoke with her when she was there. I saw the picture of her, and having interviewed her myself even in the past, I was just like, yeah, right? Like that's what this is all about. Mm-hmm. It's seeing something over the finish line. And she had been, you know, pushing for fewer trucks on the road or along Huron Church and in and around that area and the boarded up homes and all that stuff. She'd been pushing against that for decades. And now to see a light at the end of the tunnel, where that'll at least regress on some level. I don't think that's disputable at this point. It certainly will regress. I think those are great stories to be able to tell, and I think that's what our people are always after. I think that answers your question. Yeah. I'm the interviewee right now, so I don't really know, how to do this.
1: How do you feel being on the other side?
0: Yeah.
1: I also think from our perspective, having lived here for so many years, and not often you get to follow a story all the way through, almost, right? Like, I remember landing here and there being murmurs and whispers of a new bridge and then the double span and then the houses, and now we're there on opening day. And that reel, you can't help but have that reel play through your head and think, wow, like we're on the next, like, series two of this crazy book that we're writing.
0: The first thing I think is, wow, I'm really old now. But you're right. The second thing is, like, we're there because we used to talk about the, was it the DRIC? Was that the acronym? The Detroit River International Crossing was a lot of the project was referred to as, and it was just this thing. It didn't really seem real because it was, we were so far removed from a potential opening. And I play back Friday in my head, and it seemed like I was certainly taking part in what we were doing, but I was also kind of taking it all in. Mm. Just a really interesting time in news and a really exciting time, no matter where any of this goes long term. We know the bridge is opening. We know that, I know that I was talking about going next weekend, ahead of the long weekend here in Canada. I wanted to go with my family to do some shopping. My son's going away come the fall. We wanted to just do like one final, trip stateside. I'm like, and now we can do it through a different crossing. So it just...
1: On a bike.
0: Yeah. Yeah, a lot
1: you
0: of want to
1: know
0: bags.
1: What university is like, bro?
0: Yeah.
1: Get on your bike. All right. Well, really quickly, but how are we going to be tracking this first thing this morning? What will people see on the website?
0: Yeah, they're going to see, again, just one of those slogans that we often use, news you can use. So I will, I'll curate kind of what we have already. I'll get my head around exactly who we're going to have out when. And we'll start seeing stuff as soon as boots hit the ground, in and around that announcement. So, head to cbc.ca/Windsor, and we'll be curating content for you, all afternoon. And I know even when my shift ends, Heather Kitching picks up, and it'll be more than likely, Amy, one main file that we kind of just push stuff through.
1: So keep coming back.
0: Yeah. Absolutely.
1: Thank you so much, Bob.
0: Yeah, you're welcome.
1: Bob Beckin is our web writer here in the morning. He also helped produce today's show. He works closely with our Windsor Morning team. The time is 8:20. It does not look like Harp Gill is coming to our studio this morning as planned. So we'll try and track that down. Maybe we'll record it in the future. Why don't you tell us what's happening with traffic, Justin?
2: Well, I haven't seen any delays on the road today. I got a text from a while ago that I just got our phone back to me because it was kind of away from the desk. There was a slight delay at the Detroit-Windsor Tunnel. We're not really sure if that's still there, but we did get a text message from one of our listeners this morning. In sports, the Detroit Tigers fell to the Kansas City Royals 5-4, and the Toronto Blue Jays fell to the Red Sox in Boston at Wrigley Field. The score was 6-1. And LaSalle's own Kylie Moss won a silver medal for Canada's Commonwealth Games. Yes, she swam the women's 100-meter backstroke in Glasgow, Scotland. Now, the Canadian indie group Metric rocked the Fox Theater in downtown Detroit on Saturday night. This is their latest single, Crush Forever.

0: You're listening to Windsor Morning here on CBC Radio 1. That was Crush Forever. It's a Canadian indie group, Metric, and they rocked the Fox Theatre in downtown Detroit on Saturday night. Well, now let's take time to check in on the markets and the top financial stories of the day. David Boyd is here. He's our portfolio manager at National Bank Financial. Good morning, David.
1: Good morning, Amy. How are you?
0: I'm well, thank you. What side of the river are you on?
1: What a big day for the city. It's so exciting.
0: So exciting, I know. Now you're going to want to take more trips across for work, I'm sure.
1: Exactly. I think you and I will be the people that when someone needs something simple, we'll be the ones that will volunteer to go over and get it now.
0: Yeah, I'll go figure that out. I'm so curious to know how this is going to change the landscape in Windsor. And I think we'll see a gradual change, but to eventually see traffic move off, you know, here on Church Road and move over to the West End is going to be historic in so many ways.
1: I know, the path of least resistance, right? I'm sure all the trucking companies, and then with the way the highways are all set up, I think it's going to be exciting and great for the community of the West End. A little less pressure on here online, a little more community-based. I think it's going to be pretty exciting over time.
0: All right. Well, what are you watching in the markets?
1: So what we're seeing this morning is, as you probably know, it was agreed to on the weekend that the U.S. and Iran would pause attacks against each other to try to get negotiations reestablished. As a result of that, the markets are seeing that as very positive. So North American markets up right now anywhere between 1% and 1.5%. And then not to be outdone, on the European side, the EU markets, the DAX is up about 1.7%. The FTSE is up about 0.5% right now. With that, it's good for the markets. Where we're seeing some pressures on the oil commodity stock or price itself, the price of oil on the Brent contracts down 7.5% this morning, $89.72 per barrel US, and the price of natural gas down 3% as well. So commodities are feeling the pressure. As a result of that, the Canadian dollar is down, or the US dollar is up, currently trading at 1.4106 cents against the Canadian dollar. So a bit of movement there as well this morning.
0: All right. Do you want to talk about companies?
1: Sure. I can quickly touch on some companies. So as I say, with oil on the move, we're seeing some of the super majors down. So Chevron and Exxon are down about 2.5%. Diamondback Energy, it's a company that's more naturally gas-based. It's down about 5%. And then we did have earnings this morning out of a company that provides solutions, I'll say, tech solutions to industrial space, oil and gas space, Baker Hughes, EU-based, one of the largest in the world in this space. They're up 2.5%. They beat revenue and earnings for Q2. And they said that their forward guidance, Amy, is going to be about the upper middle end of expectations. So good news out of that stock this morning.
0: All right. Before I let you go, is there anything else you'd like to talk about?
1: No, I'm just trying to figure out if I'll have the scared of heights feeling when I ride a bike.
0: Oh.
1: I was thinking about.
0: Yeah. Well, if it's true, I've heard that the incline to get to the center of the bridge is quite steep. I think by the time you get there, the last thing you might be thinking about is how high you are. You might need some other things by the time you get there, maybe. I'm not sure.
1: Okay, that's a fair point. Good distraction then. Good distraction.
0: Yeah. Well, you be sure to touch base with us when you do head across. Love to hear all about it.
1: I will. Thanks, Amy.
0: Thanks so much, David Boyd, our portfolio manager at National Bank Financial. David joining us again this morning. You're listening to Windsor Morning here on CBC Radio 1. We're coming up to our 8:30 news with Tom Madison. I'm your host, Amy Dodge.
2: This is CBC Windsor News. Good morning, I'm Tom Addison. It's 8:29 right now. In the weather forecast, a mix of sun and cloud today. There is a 60% chance of showers. That's this afternoon. With that, a risk of a thunderstorm. A high today of 30 degrees, though with the Humidex, it may feel more like 39. Right now, it's partly cloudy and 22 degrees in Windsor. In the news, while the Gordie Howe International Bridge opened to traffic today, dignitaries celebrated the ribbon cutting of the bridge on Friday. Dr. Murray Howe, one of Gordie Howe's sons, was among the speakers at the ceremony.
3: As a family, we are so grateful that our father was able to experience such a profound expression of love, reverence, and gratitude in the twilight of his life. We are truly humbled by the immensity of this bridge, and even more so, by the immensity of this honor. From the bottom of our hearts, We thank you all.
2: The bridge is expected to open to traffic at around noon today. CBC Windsor's Pratush Dayal now with what you need to know.
4: The Gordie Howe International Bridge officially opens today to traffic, welcoming travelers as early as 12 p.m. Here's what you need to know.
5: It has been designed with 6 bridge lanes and 16 toll lanes. The toll rates for the new Gordie Howe International Bridge are set. 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And if you buy into a membership program, you get a discount, bringing that price down to $6.
4: If you're hoping to walk or bike across the Gordie Howe International Bridge, you'll have to wait until August the 5th. That's when a toll-free multi-use path will open for walkers and cyclists at 8 a.m. Be sure to follow our coverage throughout the day online and on our streaming and radio programs. 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
2: As we've been telling you, the Gordie Howe International Bridge is opening today in Windsor for vehicle traffic. But residents of Saskatoon know that it's not the first bridge to bear Gordie Howe's name. CBC Windsor's Dulcin Chen spoke with Saskatonians about the Gordie Howe Bridge in their city.
6: At 440 meters in length, the Gordie Howe Bridge in Saskatoon is less than a fifth of the size of the Gordie Howe International Bridge in Windsor, Detroit. That fact doesn't make Saskatoon's bridge any less important, according to Saskatoon Mayor Cynthia Block.
7: What is the old saying that when somebody does the same thing as you, it's an honor to you? And I think that's a good way to reflect on it, that Saskatoon will always have the very first Gordie Howe Bridge.
6: Originally built as Circle Drive South Bridge, Saskatoon's Gordie Howe Bridge was renamed soon after Howe's death in 2016. It's one of several town features bearing Howe's name. The hockey legend was born and raised in the Saskatoon area. Gavin Conacher is a manager at Prairieland Park, an event center next to the South Saskatchewan River. He feels Saskatoon has first claimed the naming rights.
8: You know, he's an honored resident of our city. He pulled our community together. In many ways, Gordie Howe put Saskatoon on the map.
6: Along with the Gordie Howe Bridge, Saskatoon has a memorial statue where the ashes of Howe and his wife Colleen are interred. Dulcin Chen, CBC News, Windsor.
2: A boil water advisory is in effect for Kingsville. The Windsor-Essex County Health Unit issued the advisory due to a loss of pressure in the Union water supply system. The health unit is strongly recommending that only bottled water or water brought to a hard boil for 1 minute should be used for consumption, infant feeding, or food and ice preparation. So far, there's been no illness reported. A long-running lockout at Titan Tool and Die in Windsor is over. About 25 workers have been locked out since last August. Unifor Local 195 has been fighting for severance and termination money for those workers. And Unifor says the workers will now receive severance pay. Mechanics and tire shops across the province are sounding the alarm over a backlog of used tires piling up in front of their doors. They blame outdated changes to tire recycling quotas. CBC's Ali Chiesson has that story.
9: We have some old garbage tires there.
10: Saeed Syed's auto shop has about 1,000 tires piling up outside.
9: They used to come and pick up the tires twice a month, but now, last 7 months, I don't know what happened.
10: Industry experts point to a change in Ontario's tire recycling rules. The services that manage tire recycling are recovering fewer tires since collection targets were lowered from 85% to 65% last year. Adam Moffat with the Ontario Tire Dealers Association.
11: We just saw a complete decrease in collections and recycling.
10: Recyclers had been reporting that they were struggling to meet their quotas because of a lack of tires coming in during the pandemic when tire sales plummeted. So the ministry lowered the collection target, but tire purchases have bounced back and tires are piling up.
11: I would reasonably say we'll probably have 3 to 4 million excess tires at the end of this year.
10: Syed faces a $4,000 fine from the city for the pile in front of his shop.
9: It's not in our control. I don't know what to do.
10: The province says it's held consultations within the industry and is considering feedback on proposed regulation changes. Syed would prefer that sooner rather than later.
9: This isn't landfill. This is small business.
10: Ali Chiesson, CBC News, Toronto.
2: Windsor police have charged a 16-year-old in connection with a shooting in South Windsor. Police say this happened on Thursday at around 11:30 p.m. on Sagebrush Street near Whiskey Avenue. They say multiple gunshots were fired at a house and that there were several children in that house at the time. No one was injured. Police say the shots were fired from a black Cadillac SUV that had been stolen from an auto body repair shop earlier that day in Chatham. That vehicle was later found on Little River Road in East Windsor. Police say there was ammunition found in the SUV. The 16-year-old was arrested on Saturday at a house on Cottage Place. That's also in East Windsor. In the weather forecast, a mix of sun and cloud today. There is a 60% chance of showers. That's this afternoon. The risk of a thunderstorm as well. We're expecting a high today of 30 degrees, though with the humidex, it could feel more like 39. Tonight, mainly cloudy skies, a 70% chance of showers. Overnight, a risk of a thunderstorm as well. An overnight low of 19 degrees. Mainly cloudy skies tomorrow. There's a 40% chance of showers, a risk of a thunderstorm tomorrow, and a high of 25. Wednesday, a mix of sun and cloud, a high of 26. Sunny on Thursday and a high of 28 degrees. Right now, it's partly cloudy in Windsor. It's 22 degrees. It's misty and 20 degrees in Chatham. 21 degrees in misty in Sarnia.
0: Thanks so much, Tom.
2: How's the crafting going over there on the floor?
0: Are you kidding me?
2: We're making boats right now.
0: We are. We've had a very active daycare moment this morning.
2: Yeah. It's been a lot of fun.
0: Good. Glad you've had fun.
2: They don't listen to me. They're not listening to Uncle Tom.
0: Uncle Tom's a pushover.
2: Yeah, apparently.
0: Thank you so much to our guests and to you, our listeners. We will be back again tomorrow with more on the opening of the bridge. I'm Amy Dodge.

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1: Feel that? 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
2: 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Coming up on Ontario Today, the Gordie Howe Bridge.
3: The Gordie Howe International Bridge is set to officially open at noon Eastern today.
4: It would be so much nicer to have a new bridge to cross, so easier and faster.
2: What difference will it make for you? Next.
5: This is CBC Windsor News. I'm Tom Addison. At 12 o'clock, it's mostly cloudy and 28 degrees in Windsor. Traffic is now flowing between Windsor and Detroit across the Gordie Howe International Bridge. The first vehicle to cross included one of Gordie Howe's grandsons, also named Gordie Howe, and he spoke to reporters on the bridge.
6: I think he would feel, you know, the same way he felt about a lot of things, which is just pretty chill. And just saying, okay, this is pretty cool.
7: Tell us, what was the drive like? Smooth ride?
6: Very smooth. We were driving a Dodge Charger, which could have gone much faster than we were able to drive on the bridge. But yeah, very smooth.
5: Now that the Gordie Howe Bridge is open, the people who manage the movement of freight are watching to see how a new international crossing changes the flow of goods between Canada and the U.S. John Corray is president of the Freight Management Association of Canada. That's a national organization representing Canadian shippers across all forms of transportation. He says that the new bridge will mean fewer delays for trucks at the border.
8: When you increase the volume of the infrastructure this dramatically, it's going to take pressure off the existing infrastructure. And this new bridge has been designed in a way where it's much easier for trucks to get to. So I think idling time and delays will be reduced across the board, not only at the Gordie Howe Bridge.
5: Corey says that he thinks that the Gordie Howe Bridge will become the first choice of border crossings in the region for truck drivers. The section of Windsor that will be most affected by the opening of the Gordie Howe Bridge is the Sandwichtown neighborhood. It sits between the New Bridge and the Ambassador Bridge. People there are counting on a shift in traffic to benefit the neighborhood. John Elliott has lived in the neighborhood since 1973. He runs the Sandwich Teen Action Group and was a former City of Windsor councillor.
9: The hope is that a lot of people coming from the U.S. side will, in fact, look downriver and, you know, see Sandwichtown down there. And maybe they've never been there, but we're hopeful that, you know, they'll take some time to stop in and come down there and see the oldest historical community, right?
5: Elliott says that he hopes the opening of the new bridge will reduce some of the heavy truck traffic that travels down here on Church Road towards the Ambassador Bridge. In other news, police in Chatham, Kent say that a 57-year-old man is dead after a two-vehicle crash. This happened yesterday just after midnight on Queen's Line between Bloomfield Road and Dillon Road. Police say the drivers were the only occupants of the vehicles. They were both taken to the hospital in Chatham. The 57-year-old was airlifted to a hospital in London where he later died. Police are continuing the investigation. They're asking anyone with information about the crash to contact them. Windsor police have charged a 16-year-old in connection with a shooting in South Windsor. Police say this happened on Thursday at around 11:30 p.m. on Sagebrush Street near Whiskey Avenue. They say multiple gunshots were fired at a house and that there were several children in that house at the time. No one was injured. Police say the shots were fired from a black Cadillac SUV that had been stolen from an auto body repair shop in Chatham just that day. The vehicle was later found on Little River Road in East Windsor. Police say there was ammunition found in the SUV. The 16-year-old was arrested on Saturday at a house on Cottage Place. That's also in East Windsor. The long-running lockout at Titan Tool and Die in Windsor is over. About 25 workers had been locked out since last August. Unifor Local 195 had been fighting for severance and termination pay for the workers. Unifor says those workers will now receive their severance pay. A plea for donors as Canadian Blood Services says their national blood supply has dropped by 20%. The organization is worrying that if the supply continues to fall, they won't have enough to support patients, and time is running out. CBC's Krithana Sasarathan has more.
10: At a blood donation center in Scarborough, donors sit in chairs ready to give. But according to Canadian Blood Services, the current national supply of all blood types is running low. Ryan Adams is the Director of Development and Recruitment at Canadian Blood Services.
11: We manage a complex inventory. Blood has a shelf life of 42 days. So we're constantly needing to replenish that. And so we plan and manage against that.
10: While a lull in donations is typical for the summer, this year they've seen a drop well below expectations. That's led to a 20% drop in inventory. Adam says the need for donors is critical to keep up with hospital demand.
11: Especially thinking about August long weekend, which we know is a very high volume time in terms of emergency and traumatic care. There's going to be risks around in the future maintaining inventory and meeting patient need.
10: Marie-Pierre Deschine is a first-time donor and holds a universal blood type, O negative.
12: I know a lot of people that could use my blood, and I'm here to help today. I just decided the last minute to get it done.
10: Those wishing to donate can visit the Canadian Blood Services website to book an appointment. Kirthana Sassi there in CBC News, Toronto.
5: In the weather, Environment Canada has issued a yellow severe thunderstorm watch for all of our listening area. That's Windsor, Essex, Chatham-Kent, and Sarnia-Lambton. In today's forecast, a mix of sun and cloud. There's a 60% chance of showers this afternoon. That risk of a thunderstorm, we're expecting a high today of 30. It could feel like 39 with the humidex. Right now in Windsor, it's 29 degrees under mostly cloudy skies.

0: the one who needs to process the scene and understand why at this very moment the view of that picture is unbearable for her. So yeah, this is a book about silence, mostly.
1: This is a book filled with very fascinating characters, like large and small. But Mira is so interesting to me because she knows what's happening, just like you just said, with her husband, but she never says it. I'm curious, what emotional space does Mira play in the novel? Because there's no other, I feel like she's called out in a way that's different from any other character.
0: Well, she says a thing, actually, but she doesn't say it with words. She has this eating disorders. And I think 95% of the readers don't see that she's experiencing eating disorders. But if you look in the book, you have many clues about it. You have this TV or radio that she puts at the maximum level just after the dinner when she goes in the bathroom and no one sees her anymore. You have this cupboard with food disappearing. You have many, many clues like that to understand what she's trying to say. Mira was the most difficult character for me to write. She's like des ombres chinoises. How do you say that? Des ombres chinoises.
2: Shadow puppet.
1: Yeah, it's like a shadow puppet.
0: She's like a shadow puppet.
1: We touched a little bit on it, but Eric, I want to come back to, what does Ali awaken in Tarek? The derailment.
0: That's a good one. And honestly, I'm not sure I could exactly describe it. What I know is when he sees Ali, he falls in love. And probably he falls in love with this clever, witty boy. But I think he also falls in love with this version of himself. He could have been in another situation, you know, without having so many responsibilities on his shoulders, so many expectations from his family, from his country, and all this.
1: Mm-hmm. Yeah, I guess the good thing about being on a rail track is you always know where you're going, but the bad part is you always know where you're going. There's a freedom he gets from it that I think is what is part of what he falls in love with. And, you know, the book is called What I Know About You. So much about the book is about misrecognition and partial knowledge and straight up silences, things that are just not said. I'm curious about what happens to someone when they're experiencing something and they don't yet have the language to say it.
2: It's a good question. I tend to do a lot of things in life by going forward without knowing where I'm going and just trusting that in time the solution will come and I'll come to an understanding in time. So when I translate, I will leave a lot of problems unsolved and just hope that by the end things will fall into place. And then my editor will help, the author will help. It's really a collaborative effort. My way, I think, works very well for translation and not when I'm trying to renovate my house or do something for practice.
1: I love
0: but
1: it.
0: But I can confirm it works well when translating because you have two kind of translators. You have those who never talk with the author and you just discover the name on the cover when the book is published. And you have those just like Pablo who spend a lot of time trying to be sure they are understanding the right way what you wanted to say, that you are putting the right level of musicality in that part of the text. And I love to do this. And I think Pablo was the one I had the most in-depth work with. And it's not always the case. But yeah, when you have the chance to have this spoken.

0: That was my conversation recorded in the spring with Eric Shakur, the author of What I Know About You. We were joined by Pablo Strauss, who translated the book from French to English. It was for One eRead Canada, a digital bilingual book club that brings together libraries and readers. And thank you to the good folks at the Mississauga Library and the Canadian Urban Libraries Council for making this program possible. Hey, I'm Antonio Michael Downing, and you are listening to The Next Chapter. We'll be back after this break for news and for weather.
1: This is a CBC News update. Good afternoon. I'm Angela McInnes. A 21-year-old Woodstock resident is dead after a two-vehicle crash over the weekend east of London. Oxford County OPP say it happened Saturday morning in Beachville and involved an SUV and sedan on Beachville Road. The driver of the sedan was pronounced dead at the scene. The driver of the SUV and two other passengers were taken to hospital with minor injuries. Police are investigating. Also, Canada's newest border crossing opens today to traffic. The Gordie Howe International Bridge connects Windsor to Detroit, but it opens in the middle of tense trade discussions and new tariff threats. The opening was delayed by U.S. President Donald Trump over toll revenue. On Friday, Canada hosted an official ribbon cutting, but it didn't invite any U.S. representatives. And now your regional weather forecast. Today, a severe thunderstorm watch is in place for this afternoon going into the evening. Environment Canada says conditions are favorable for producing damaging wind gusts, large hail and torrential rain. A high of 30 with a humidex of 39, and tonight's low goes down to 19. Tomorrow is mainly cloudy with a 40% chance of showers and a risk of a thunderstorm. A high of 25 going down to 17 at night, and Wednesday cloudy with a high of 26.
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There's another part of this story, and that is, it seems like whenever we invent a new thing, we compare ourselves to that thing. The idea that maybe humans are a math factory is part of a long trend of human thought. Technology gives us new ways to think about human life. In the ancient world, philosophers reached for the most sophisticated technology they knew.

with that, look at that, where he got his influences and stuff, saw the blues-based things and stuff with that dirt kind of, and the raw, you know, like a stripped down, not too many, not too heavy production, just like the raw emotion and feel and such. And like a lot of the Doors and stuff, like the album L.A. Woman, I think I took a lot of inspiration from that album. And especially like the way that he's using his vocals, you know, and to make it kind of like this eerie, you know, dark, emotional kind of vibe, you know.

Gunther von Hagens will soon be the subject of his own life's work. In the 1970s, the German anatomist began a process he called plastination. He would replace the bodily fluids in a human corpse with liquid plastic that hardens. And then those bodies were put on display and toured in an exhibit called Body Worlds. Mr. von Hagens' thought process was that it gave the public the opportunity to see what the inside of a body actually looks like. The thought process of many others, including religious leaders and the British Medical